0: 8-yard line.
1: Yeah, if you thought Grand Valley State was going to slow things down, run the football.
0: No.
1: Yeah, they're going to try to score as many points as possible.
0: We got 11,000 here. Let's keep them happy.
1: And there's a lot of time left. 5 minutes and change here in the third quarter. New running back in there, Kent.
0: Yeah, that's Bryce Hurley, who was in on the previous play. Schuster takes it. Play action again. Goes the fade left side, wide open, touchdown. Jake Vermoss on the fade. Two sophomore from Grand Rapids caught it.
1: 1-on-1 coverage. And how about this? We need to mention, I mean, the offense opened up in this game through the offensive line and the run game. But the quarterback, Schuster, he has really got on his game.
0: He is efficient.
1: He's making great throws. He's finding tight ends, wide receivers, anybody and everybody that's open. And it is a route right now, 48-7.
0: That was Cam Manahan on the coverage there, and he was chasing.
1: Still 4:54 to play.
0: Evan Sunderman to hold. Matthew Basic on for the PAT. The kick is up, and like all the previous ones, is good. 4:54 to play third. Grand Valley stretches their lead to 49-7, having scored 49 consecutive points since the Buffs led at the 1:57 mark of the first half.
1: Yeah.
0: And we're going to take a timeout. We'll be back. This is the WT Sports Network.
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0: Well, welcome back. I say welcome back to Lovers Stadium. If you're a Grand Valley State fan, you're happy. If you're a West Texas A&M fan, you're probably wringing your hands saying my oh my or something worse. The good thing is the Buffs have an open date next week. The bad thing is number 7 Grand Valley State has scored 49 straight on the Buffs and leads 49-7, and we've got 4:54 to play in the third quarter.
1: Well, we got the kickoff play here. Go ahead.
0: Matthew Basic on to kick it away. He does deep, and as all the previous ones have gone, it goes over the head of Ian Amagachi.
1: Today is one of the Buff faithful, Jimmy Lackey. It's his birthday. Happy birthday, Jimmy.
0: And the president, CEO of Kids Inc.
1: Yep, a lot of great things that he does for the community. I told him this morning, texted him and said, happy birthday. I said, we're the Buffs. We're going to try to get you a win for your birthday. Jimmy, I'm sorry, but right now it looks like we're going to try to get you a touchdown for your birthday.
0: An offensive touchdown. I'm going to wish him a happy birthday because that's something I can control. Happy birthday, Jimmy. Hope it's a good one. I tell you what, have you driven by and seen the complex they're building there back behind the Cineplex off I-27?
1: Yeah.
0: It's going to be impressive. The Amarillo and Canyon community is about to have a showpiece for youth sports. And just when they didn't need a drop, they got a drop, the pass right in the hands of Rohan Fluellen. And he dropped it.
1: That's 4 drops tonight from the West Texas A&M receivers.
0: We are pro WT.
1: Yes.
0: We know who's we're calling, but
1: yes,
0: you got to call it the way it is.
1: Yeah, we're always going to love our Buffaloes, but Kent, tonight, again, it just has been not in sync. The offense really has just not been able to produce tonight.
0: Here's Simmons coming off the right side, has some opening, gets across the 30 out to the 34-yard line where he is gang tackled hard by 3 Lakers.
1: I'm really impressed with number 22, the safety, not only just because he has 2 interceptions, but on that play, Troy Temple, he came up, made a nice tackle there on Simmons. It was 8 yards down the field, but still wrapped up big there.
0: He's a redshirt freshman.
1: He's a good redshirt
0: freshman.
1: Yeah, he does.

0: cuts back to the 38-yard line, where he's going to be brought down by Ian Amagacher. That was Kellen Reed on the reverse.
1: That was incredible blocking by Grand Valley State all the way down the field, including Kent. Number 12, he sprinted down the field, and he was blocking one of the Buffs. The quarterback was blocking one of the Buffs linebackers 10 yards down the field.
0: And I said that was Kellen Reed, and I stand corrected on that. It was 27, Amonte Cook.
1: There's another screen.
0: Redshirt freshman from the Chicagoland area. This one goes out on the left side to Corey Sandoff. He gets out across midfield to the WT 49-yard line.
1: And if Miles Hill doesn't hang on there and make the tackle, that goes to the house for a touchdown.
2: 25 as Miles Hill. We're on the north side. First and 10.
0: For a power offensive team, they are explosive.
1: They are. And again, we talked about earlier in the game, the first-year offensive coordinator, Eli Reinhart. I mean, an innovative hire, if you will, because last year he's a head coach in Hutto, Texas. Took over a team that had a losing season the year before. He takes them to the playoffs. His offense is one of the best in the Austin area. And he comes to Michigan here to be the offensive coordinator. Good start for Eli Reinhart.
0: Here's a handoff to Arjon Thompson, his first carry of the game. Thompson, a native of Livonia, Michigan, had 14 carries for 73 yards last week. This is his first carry tonight.
1: The Hutto Hippos, is that a pretty cool nickname?
0: I like it.
1: A lot of creative things you can do with that.
0: Who are the Wampus Cats? Is that Mark?
1: Oh, I haven't heard of that one.
0: Yeah,
1: that's cool.
0: Someone will text us and tell us who the Wampus Cats are. Dogosh looks right. He's going to run. Waits for a hole to open. Goes left. Gets some yardage. 35, or actually the 40, down to the 36-yard line. He just waited until a hole opened. He dealt a Buff defender a stiff arm and picked up a first down.
1: The reason a hole opened up is because Alton Thompson, a 5'11", 190-pound running back, was leading on the blocking there, and he just demolished someone. That's the end of the quarter there.
0: Third quarter comes to an end with our score, Grand Valley State 49, West Texas A&M 7. We'll take a timeout. 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
1: Welcome back to Grand Valley State here in Allendale, Michigan. 49-7 is the score. The Lakers with the lead as we begin fourth quarter. Lucas Kinsey, Kent Johnson. I want to say a big shout-out and thank you to Alan Robertson in the studio for doing a great job for us. And
0: Tough job.
1: It's been a tough job for all of us here tonight. Kent, and again, it started out so hopeful. Buff scored first. Yes, it's been a 49-0 run by the Lakers, but Buffs were in this after the first quarter, down 14-7. And that's the last time it was close.
0: Here's a handoff coming to the right side. Turning the corner down to the 30 for Grand Valley State. The running back, Kenneth Jones, a junior from Pontiac, Michigan.
1: There are two flags on the play, and I think one is going to go against maybe Miles Hill for reaching.

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We are Red Eye Radio. He is Eric Harley, and I'm Gary McNamara. Coming up on the bottom of the hour, we will get to this audio cut, which is a perfect audio cut to

0: misogyny has ended the liberal women's movement when she endorsed biological men playing against biological women.
1: Right.
0: It's just when you think about it, and the reason we focus on it is because it's so insane to begin with, the radical transgender movement. But to see, and we had predicted it a long time ago here on this show, over a decade ago, before anybody was really talking, we would get, you guys are spending too much time on it. We go, none of this thing's going to be big. It'll end liberal feminism. And it did.

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5: -74 degrees at 6:23. Cal Quantrill and two relievers combined for a three-hit shutout as the Rangers blanked the Rays 6-0 in Arlington. Corey Seager smacked a two-run homer for the Rangers, who have won 4 of 5. The four-game set continues tonight. The Astros collected a series victory after topping the White Sox 6-2 in their finale in Houston. Hunter Brown earned the win after striking out 7 batters over 6 innings. Astros manager Joe Espada says they did a lot of things well.
6: We needed to come here home and play well, and I thought we did. We pitched really well, too. It's the kind of series that I'm expecting these boys to do this time of year. That was really good. Good baseball.
5: Jose Altuve led the way at the plate. After going 1-for-4 with a 2-run homer, the Astros have won 4 of their last 5. They host Arizona starting tonight. Amarillo Sod Poodles fell to the Frisco Rough Riders 14-12 last night at Riders Field after giving up a 6-run lead early and fighting back to take a 1-run advantage in the late innings. The Soddies ultimately fell in a heartbreaking fashion in that high-scoring affair. Soddies and Rough Riders play again tonight in Frisco. The chase is on. Tammy Trujillo has the latest NASCAR news.
7: The NASCAR Cup Series postseason kicks off at Darlington Raceway in South Carolina with the Cookout Southern 500 on Sunday. Denny Hamlin, Ryan Blaney, and Tyler Reddick are among the 16 drivers vying for the championship. Ryan Preece claimed the last spot following his victory at Daytona last weekend. Kyle Larson will be looking to defend his title after winning it all last year. A total of 10 races will determine the champ. I'm Tammy Trujillo.
5: The West Texas A&M Buffaloes couldn't overcome 4 turnovers last night as they suffered a 56-14 loss on the road to number 7 Grand Valley State Lakers in front of over 11,000 fans at Lubber Stadium in Allendale, Michigan. The Buffs are now 0-2 on the season and take on Angelo State a week from Saturday. The Texas Longhorns are gearing up for a matchup with Texas State. It will kick off tomorrow afternoon at Memorial Stadium in Austin. Texas Tech hosts Abilene Christian, and Texas A&M takes on Missouri State. And that's a look at sports this morning. All right. I have a family 5-pack of tickets to an upcoming Texas Rangers game this season at Globe Life Field in Arlington. If you would like to win that 5-pack of tickets and you haven't won in the past 30 days, go to the phone right now and be the 7th caller at 806-350-0710. Once again, 7th caller right now, 806-350-0710.
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0: Determine the champ. I'm Tammy Trujillo.
1: The West Texas A&M Buffaloes couldn't overcome four turnovers last night, and they suffered a 56-14 loss on the road to Division II ranked number 7 Grand Valley State in front of over 11,000 fans at Lubber Stadium in Allendale, Michigan. The Buffs are now 0-2 on their season. They take on Angelo State a week from Saturday. Coming up in college football tomorrow, the Texas Longhorns host Texas State, Texas Tech hosts Abilene Christian, and Texas A&M takes on Missouri State. Former Texas Tech quarterback Brendan Sorsby is publicly speaking out on his gambling addiction in a new documentary entitled The Program. Sorsby expressed regret for the sports betting scandal that ended his college career, saying he was chasing a dopamine hit that snowballed into betting on his own team while playing at Indiana. Sorsby was blocked from entering the NFL supplemental draft this year, but will look to enter in 2027. The four-part docuseries drops today on Paramount Plus. And that's a look at sports this morning. I have a 5-pack of tickets to an upcoming Texas Rangers game at Globe Life Field in Arlington to give away right now. If you'd like to win 5 tickets to an upcoming Rangers game, and you don't have to use all 5 on one game, you could do like 2 for one game and then 3 for another game or whatever you want to do, you choose. But if you want to win those 5 tickets, go to the phone right now and be the 7th caller at 806-350-0710. Once again, 7th caller right now, 806-350-0710.
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5: Recent rains did not make much of a difference. I'm James Hunt with Around the Cap Rock on the Texas Farm Bureau Radio Network. In the commentary Texas A&M AgriLife has posted online in its most recent update on crops and weather, you see the same observation expressed for both the Texas Panhandle and the South Plains. Recent rains have not been sufficient to relieve our ongoing drought. And you can get reinforcement of that assessment if you compare the most recent Texas drought monitor map with the one from the week before. The September 1st map is basically identical to the map for August 25th, despite some good rains in between those two dates. And unfortunately, those maps are showing conditions in the Texas High Plains region dominated by D3 and D4 level drought. On our previous program, AgriLife economist D.D. Jones talked about the massive production losses the drought has caused in our area crops. But here's something else from Jones for producers to file away for future seasons.
6: I've talked to several farmers, and they tell me this year some of the basic agronomics 101, like pre-watering, planting into wheat stubble, doing deep soil testing, utilizing crop rotations, those have helped make what is really a disaster shear somewhat better. So anything they could have done to trap some of that moisture in the ground, and then doing the deep soil testing to see if there's any nutrients they could take advantage of as residual and not have to go out and buy that expensive fertilizer, that has made the difference between maybe doing a little

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1: People here in the High Plains are a special breed. It's not really about where we are, but what we are. And what we are is a community that works hard and takes care of its own. Does that describe you? Well, it describes us too. So when you need a bank, come see us in Amarillo, Claude, Tulia, or Tucumcari. Let's talk about what we can do together.
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3: 949. Yeah, I took a call during the break, and Linda's a new listener. Thank you, Linda, for calling in. Appreciate you. And it's interesting because I said it's an interesting perspective coming from a woman. But she said, you know, the very thing you're laying out there, the psyche valve for police officers, you can't possibly know what's in the heart, what's in the spirit, what are they capable of? Because if we had that capacity, Lindsay Clancy would have never happened. And that's true. And I thought that was I told her, I said, wow, that is a very fascinating perspective coming from a woman. And I should have asked her more. She had to run, but I wish I could have asked her more questions, because I do have questions. Look, I've never pretended to understand female plumbing. My wife has heard this joke all of our married life. And so I don't know what it's like. I don't know postpartum depression. I don't know chemical imbalance as far as the female structure goes. So I don't know. But what I do know is this. And I want to be careful here, because it's hard for a man to walk this line and not upset some people. But I've not said anything about the Lindsay Clancy deal, the trial there in Massachusetts. However, there are some things I take away from this. The 18 to 20 minutes that she says she heard some demonic male voice, and it was very clearly stated that she heard a male voice telling her to kill her children. But it's only lasted the duration of the event during which those three children were murdered. The other thing that I'm taking away from this trial is from the perspective of say all the women that are gathered there, wearing pink, flashing hand signals, telling the cameras how much they support and love Lindsay. It's I hate this, that in these cases, it's all about her. Three innocent children had no opportunity to fight back, were killed. No matter what the opinion may be, she wasn't in her right mind. I'm not convinced, and that's just me being brutally honest. I'm not convinced. Is it possible she could have been going through some sort of psychiatric concern? Yeah, and so therefore then, as it's been suggested, is her weak-minded psychiatrist, those that were in charge of preventing such things, diagnosing such things, they failed. There was a case that dates back to, I want to say, 1954. Boy, I wish I can remember more details. There was a case here in this country in 50s, but I think it was 54, where a woman killed her, and I believe it was three children, two or three children. She was determined to have been okay. She went through whatever, and she was determined to be fine, let back out again. She and her husband, same husband, stuck with her, had three more kids, and what happened? You got it. So I think there are many lessons to be learned here, and including not just trying to understand what was going through her mind. I have lost family members to suicide, and lost one just last year. And oftentimes, and it was my brother, and he has efforted the the attempt before, but in every case,

0: I and my family knew it's his way of just, I need help. I need attention right now. And so we worked hard to make sure that he got that. And we unfortunately failed in at least one of the attempts. But even that being said, I'm also of the mindset, if you don't want to be here, you will not be here. So there's a great many things that I'm taking from this trial, and not the least of which, and probably the least important of which, is the judicial process itself. Massachusetts is an interesting, well, from a legal perspective, it allows things that most other states in the country don't allow. And you're seeing one play out right now. I don't know. I'll have to check with the legal side of my family is down in the Metroplex. I need to check with them. I'm not sure. Is Massachusetts the only state that allows you to continually instruct the jury to go back and deliberate? Go back and do this until you get it right, man. Go back and and there seems to be one juror that's kind of gumming up the works. And that's not a legal term, clearly. And I'm probably not being respectful in that manner. But yeah, the judge, but the exchange between the judge and the defense attorney this morning was, very argumentative. The judge at one point, because the defense attorney kept saying, man, the way you were addressing the jurors yesterday, I don't think you were really saying it correctly. And the judge finally came back and said, well, what do you want me to do? I'm sorry that I didn't inflect correctly. I'm not an actor. I thought, wow, this thing just keeps getting weirder and weirder. But through it all, with all the women that are gathered outside, it's the same thing as like the Mangione. This is a frustration. Why do you turn these criminals into heroes? And in the process, it's always the victims that get tossed aside. And in this case here, we're talking about three innocent children who had no choice.
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2: 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Does that describe you? Well, it describes us too. So when you need a bank, come see us in Amarillo, Claude, Tulia, or Tucumcari. Let's talk about what we can do together.
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0: All right, it's 9:58, 2 in front of 10 o'clock. Hope the last hour made some sense. Coming up next hour,

0: It's the Segway. Remember, Segways were all the rage there for a while. In fact, I will tell you, one of the rides my father and I took some years ago, we ended up in New Orleans, and I have a picture of me with an officer down in the French Quarter on a Segway. In fact, how I ended up getting this picture taken with him is I didn't realize there are some things you're not supposed to do there. And I was taking pictures of something. I think he was actually interrogating or admonishing some pedestrians, and I happened to be taking pictures. So he segued on over to me, asked me what I was doing, and then we ended up taking a selfie. Yeah, and he was on a Segway. So Segway is at number 5 of the 8 things on this list of things that were supposed to be huge and then totally flopped. What have you got? Let me know. 806-350-0710.
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17: Live cattle continue lower, crude oil also down. I'm Tom Nicoletti with a market update from the Texas Farm Bureau Radio Network. October live cattle, $1.05 down at $213.25. December live cattle lower by 90 cents at $215.22. October feeder cattle are $1.42 on the downside at $3.1967. November feeders are $1.12 lower to $3.1417. December corn two down at $5.38¾. March corn is also two lower at $5.54 a bushel. December Kansas City hard red winter wheat 11 down to $8.04½. December cotton is up 22 points to 86.67. March cotton also higher by 13 at 88.93, while October West Texas crude oil is 64 cents down at $90.66 a barrel. I'm Tom Nicoletti with the Texas Farm Bureau Radio Network.

0: The Markley, Van Camp, and Robbins Show. 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
7: The agricultural markets are trading lower at this hour. I'm Tom Nicoletti with the market update from the Texas Farm Bureau Radio Network. October live cattle lower by $1.10 at $213.20. December live cattle down $1.12 at $215 even. October feeder cattle $1.30 on the downside at $319.80. November feeder cattle $1 lower at $314.30. December corn is 4 on the downside at $5.36¾. March corn also down 4 at $5.52 a bushel. December Kansas City hardbed winter wheat 11 lower at $804.50. December cotton down 23 points to $86.22. March cotton lower by 29 at $88.51. October West Texas crude oil 54 cents down at $90.76 a barrel. I'm Tom Nicoletti with the Texas Farm Bureau Radio Network.
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10: As we've seen the last several days, got some nice morning temperatures to enjoy, but we'll be tapping into a lot of late summer sunshine and headed well back into the 90s. Should be up around 98 in Amarillo today. Slight chance of those popcorn thunder showers that have been showing up lately. Those will be dotted around the area, but most of us

Mostly it's just Hall & Oates, You Make My Dreams Come True, but you'll notice some of the backing track has changed. 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
1: 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This is a fake video made of a version of the one holdout in the Lindsey Clancy case. They're pretending that it's the character from Better Call Saul, Jimmy, or Saul Goodman, which means it's all good, man. I love this. And then a bunch of like crazy, and in this case, bigger fat white ladies yelling at this guy for being the only holdout in this case. I think this is amazing. Let's go ahead and play it. I wish you could see it, but darn it, it's radio. So all you can do is hear
2: it. It's 11-1. Just say not responsible.
3: No.
1: No.
2: She had postpartum psychosis. It wasn't her fault.
3: That is not the question.
2: Then what is the question?